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0: 1029 The Hog and Ewald Automotive salute the troops.
1: Hi, this is Dan Buttrey, combat veteran of the Iraq War. Wauwatosa native and co-founder of Mission Barbecue, Bill Krause, opened their first restaurant on September 11, 2011, to mark the 10-year anniversary of 9/11. They did it to honor our nation's first responders and military as a way to help charitable organizations that focus on supporting this community. Mission Barbecue has donated over $47 million to these causes since 2011. Sadly, in September 2025, the Krause family would lose their son, Andrew, killed during an Army flight training exercise with the 160th Special Operations Regiment. This September, we remember all who were lost on 9/11 and in the line of duty ever since.
0: Ewald Automotive and 1029 The Hog remain committed to serving Southeast.
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1: You're not going to believe it, Mandy. There's a gentleman online says he also fell asleep at the dentist's office.
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0: Tuesday, I have your chance to win tickets to Tom Morello and Bill Murray during Killa Half Hour at 2 o'clock. And make sure you're signed up to be the Hoghead of the Day, because you never know when concert tickets are attached to the prize pack.
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0: All right, the group text is going off again. 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
1: Hi, this is Dan Butchery, combat veteran of the Iraq War. A few years ago, I had the honor of meeting Gordon Haberman, father to Andrea Haberman. Andrea was on a business trip in the World Trade Center's North Tower the morning of 9/11. 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

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Again. 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Not helpful. 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

0: 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Nobody agrees on food. 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
1: Hi, this is Dan Buttry, combat veteran of the Iraq War. Wauwatosa native and co-founder of Mission Barbecue, Bill Krause, opened their first restaurant on September 11, 2011, to mark the 10-year anniversary of 9/11. They did it to honor our nation's first responders and military as a way to help charitable organizations that focus on supporting this community. Mission Barbecue has donated over $47 million to these causes since 2011. Sadly, in September 2025, the Krause family would lose their son, Andrew, killed during an Army flight training exercise with the 160th Special Operations Regiment. This September, we remember all who were lost on 9/11 and in the line of duty ever since.
0: Ewald Automotive and 1029 The Hog remain committed to serving Southeast.
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0: You may have told a woman you love that she means the world to you. She's the woman you love more than anything in this life. I'm Tom Charbonneau. It's so simple how your morning starts off better because of her sweetness, her gentleness, her kind words, her soft touch. Show her that love with a diamond from Charbonneau Jewelers. She doesn't just mean the world to you, she is your world. And when she opens the box and sees that diamond, she'll wrap her arms around you and whisper in your ear,
1: "The kids are going by grandma's tonight."
0: Oh, yeah.
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1: Ryan, what would you have a problem with a younger person? 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
1: Hi, this is Dan Butchery, combat veteran of the Iraq War. 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Today, you can visit an incredible 9/11 memorial in downtown Kewaskum, where the community came together to remember their fallen daughter and all who were lost that tragic day.
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0: covering the great state of Wisconsin in Milwaukee at 102.9 The Hog. Originating from the HQ, the El Dorado Bar in Oliver. Starring the voice of beef, Bob Madden. The gangster of love, Ryan Nixon. And the first lady of Wisconsin news broadcasters, Carrie Wood.
1: Good morning. Yes, it's Labor Day, and that means a special edition of Bob and Brian on Shuffle. Good morning. I'm Eric. Thanks for joining me. We've got a great show lined up. We're going to hear some gym class horror stories. Tim will tell you about a disgusting college football bet. Also, a field trip fails, and we're going to start.
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2: 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Assistant manager. All right. All went well until I was offered the job. On the first day of training, I was informed I was to be trained as a waiter and had to work 6 months to be even considered for management.
3: Then how?
2: But the one ad said assistant manager.
3: Mm-hmm.
2: None of this was brought up during the interview, of course, so I told the manager who was starting to train me to be a professional waiter that I forgot my ID and Social Security card. I have to go get it. I got in my car, never to return again. The restaurant closed within 2 years.
0: Oh. Uh-huh. I like how politeness always enters into the, or an excuse, crawling out through a window,
2: just
0: leaving at a break.
2: I have to speak at a women's conference.
3: Right, right.
0: Because if you're brought in for an interview for an assistant manager job and they say, well, we're going to train you to be a waiter, let's say, well, let's stop there. I'm not interested in that. And leaving. But people, politeness always comes in. I have to excuse myself.
3: Well, they were, you know, pulling the wool. So he just pulled his own wool, you know?
2: In the late 80s, jobs were hard to get. I applied and was hired at a company in Cudahy. My first and only day was sitting in the HR office filling out paperwork when the secretary came into the HR person with a stack of papers. The HR person looked at me and said, sorry, I have to lay off 1,400 people, and guess what?
3: Oh, my God.
2: You're first.
0: What?
3: Wow.
0: What?
3: Whoa.
0: He's filling out his...
3: You just...
2: That counts as a layoff. I don't know.
3: Yeah, well, you know.
2: At age 14, it was my first job. I worked at a local pub and grill as a dishwasher / busboy. It was close enough to my house I could get to work with a 20-minute bike ride. 20-minute bike ride. My third day on the job, Fish Fry Friday, I was hit by a car riding to work.
3: Uh-oh.
2: I wasn't seriously injured. I jumped up, told the person who hit me, sorry, and started walking the rest of the way to work. What are you apologizing?
3: Again, polite.
2: Yeah.
3: How he was raised.
2: I was 30 minutes late arriving for my shift due to a now broken bike. The owner met me at the employee entrance and immediately relieved me of my duties.
0: You're fired.
2: I got hit by a car. You're fired.
3: Wow.
2: I limped home, broken bike, dragging along.
0: Wow.
2: No paycheck to get a new bike. 32 years later, I still boycott this establishment.
3: Oh, you good for you. I like that. Long-lasting hate.
0: I got run over on the way here. Fired.
2: My first job out of college was secretary to the president of a small company. The VP, who was also the president's wife, is the one who hired me and the one who I would be reporting to. She explained that my job was to make coffee for the president and to answer and screen all his calls. I would mostly be taking messages. I was to make a fresh pot of coffee every half hour in the morning until noon.
3: Wow.
2: And a fresh pot every hour until 5 p.m.
3: That's a lot of coffee.
2: That is a lot of coffee. My first day started off well. I was making the coffee every half hour, and the president was getting refills every 15 minutes or so. Around noon, a guy called who was not happy and refused to hang up until he spoke to the president. I'm trying to talk the guy down when I see the president walk to the kitchen. Oh, crap, I had missed the time to make a fresh pot.
3: Well.
2: The president grabbed the empty coffee pot, walked over, and started banging on my desk while yelling. Finally, the glass pot breaks. He threw the handle on my desk and went back to an office. Slam! One of the marketing guys sees this and comes up and helps me. He grabbed the phone and hung up on the caller. He then helped me pick up the broken glass and also suggested I run out and get a replacement coffee pot.
0: Good idea.
3: Here's right. Where...
0: Politeness.
3: Yeah. You got it.
2: Yeah. I ran to the store to get a new pot. During the trip, I realized this is not for me. Got back to the office, put the pot on the front step.
3: Check her out.
2: And hightailed it home.
3: Wow, still polite, though.
2: Lasted 5 hours. Yeah, still, instead of just...
0: You know? Yeah, I'm out. Yeah.
2: Instead of just turning around and saying...
3: There's been no choice words. There's been no, you know...
0: Right, it's just, I forgot my...
3: I think young people are like that. You don't get really angry till a little later.
2: I was excited that my buddy got us a union drywall job making $18.75 an hour.
0: Where were they doing the drywall?
2: A large sum for a 19-year-old kid in 1986. We arrived at 7 a.m. We were told to hang drywall in a hallway on the third floor of a medium-sized office building. All the supplies were ready for us, and we started working right away. There was very little cutting, so we blasted through the job, hanging about 30 sheets over the next 4 hours. Around noon, we joined the rest of the crew for lunch. We were getting dirty looks from everyone.
3: Mm-hmm.
2: A large older man walked up and asked, "What the hell are you doing up there?"
0: Yeah.
3: Yep.
2: "Hanging drywall," we replied. "Well, slow down," he yelled.
3: Yep.
2: When lunch was over, a large man removed us to the elevator shaft before we were slowed down greatly by having to hang 1-inch thick shaft drywall panels covered by 2 layers of 1/2-inch fire code drywall. That was new to us and took some time. We only got a few sheets up the rest of the day. The next morning, we arrived at the job site to find it closed by a picket line. The project was way behind. The union was kicked off the site. Since we weren't actually union laborers, we turned around and left, never getting paid for our previous day's work.
3: Man.
0: I got that tap on
3: where
0: the shoulder
3: you,
0: once.
3: Where was that?
0: Making rubber at American Roller.
3: Yeah.
0: I was pounding
3: they
0: it out.
3: They told you to
0: and
3: knock
0: said,
3: it off.
0: If it says it takes 45 minutes to make a batch of rubber, it takes 45 minutes to make a batch of rubber.
2: 2002, summer before my senior year of high school, the classified ad read, "Immediate opening for ice cream truck drivers." I showed up on the date and time and was I was told and was met with a sea of heavily tattooed men who seemed only to speak some Eastern European language. I finally found the boss I was assigned to train with. We'll call him Frank. Frank was a crotchety old man wearing a heavily stained shirt that read "Ice Cream Grandpa" and was 2 times too small for him. Also wore stained jeans that were 2 times too big. After he made it to our territory, he offered to let me drive. What he didn't tell me was that the trucks have no power steering. It didn't crash, but Frank was clearly not happy with my steering. A couple hours later, we sputtered to a halt. Frank then informed me the gas gauge didn't work either, but he always carries a gas can. After several more hours in the hot truck, no AC, of course.
3: Is the music going the whole time?
2: And no water. I asked for a popsicle when sternly told, no, I had to pay for those, you know? Of course, I had no cash. Fast forward a few more miserable hours and the cops pull us over. Someone complained about the loudness of the Pop Goes the Weasel song.
3: Oh.
2: Frank argued his case and we were free to go 20 minutes later. When we made it back to the home base, I hopped out and the last thing I heard was Frank saying, "See you tomorrow, then." No, Frank. No. After that, I never let my son go near an ice cream truck alone again.
3: Oh, good move.
0: One day in the ice cream truck, and that was it.
3: Mm-hmm.
2: I was attending the University of Arizona, and I needed a part-time job to offset my living expenses. Back home in Wisconsin, I had worked for a landscape company applying herbicides and fertilizer on lawns. However, Tucson didn't have much of a market for such service, so I searched the want ads and found a job where my chemical application certification could come in handy.
3: Mm.
2: Shortly thereafter, I was hired by an exterminator and was asked to shadow a more experienced employee. The guy I shadowed was a grizzled old fart who smoked White Owl cigars and laughed at his own jokes. I could certainly tell that he was a jerk. We went out to a mobile home park and set up. He had me put on a headlamp and crawl under one of the double wides. He was chuckling to himself as he directed me, crawl under there. Don't turn on your headlamp until you're completely under the house.
3: Yeah. Mm-hmm.
2: I did as I was told and diligently crawled under the house. Once I was completely under the home, I turned on my headlamp and every single thing moved. Like a scene out of a horror movie. The old guy was choking with laughter as I scampered out from under the unit and continued to laugh as I shook with trauma.
3: Mm-hmm.
2: I removed the headlamp and the company hat, then placed him in the van and walked to the nearest bus stop as he laughed behind me saying, "You northern boys never last, huh?"
3: Oh, God.
0: Does he say what it was? What was moving?
3: Many things.
2: Scorpions, snakes, frogs. Yeah.
3: Mice, rats.
2: Later that day, I got a job at Tucson's only Packer Bar, so there's a happy ending.
3: Oh. You northern boys.
2: And this one. As a high school junior who was already gainfully employed, my mother thought it was important that I give back to the community through volunteer hours with less fortunate. My mother had a very Andy Griffith-style view of the homeless. They're just honest, down on their luck men, she explained. They just need a little help and they would be right back on their feet. As I watched the car pull away after being dropped off at the soup kitchen in an especially frightening neighborhood in Milwaukee, I couldn't help but think, goodness, mother seems to be speeding away quickly.
0: Hot footing it out of there.
2: I received 3 minutes of training where I was taught how to put soup in a bowl, and I was put on the line. When I say the first person I served, I don't mean one of the first. I mean the very first man I encountered softly asked what kind of soup was being served. I responded, vegetable. This enraged him.
3: Yeah, it might.
2: He began smashing me over the head with his tray. This caused the tray to snap over my forehead and become very sharp. When I say the sharp edge sliced off half my ear, I don't mean my ear was cut. I mean I was missing part of my ear. He began to try to stab me in the neck with the broken point of the tray before finally being subdued. 20 years later, I have 3 permanent scars on my head visible from this experience.
3: What did the mother say?
0: How
2: did everything go at the soup kitchen?
3: When your son comes home missing a quarter of his ear?
0: Yes, head bandaged.
3: Oh, my, yeah.
0: All right. Wow. There you go. You northern boys never last. Just put the soup in the bowl. Don't answer, I guess, is the answer there. Just put the... Well,
3: is that the answer there? Is that really the answer there?
0: Wraps up your week-long shortest job stories.
3: Wow.
0: A very violent note.
4: It's Bob and Brian on Shuffle on the Hog. Good morning, Eric here. Yes, it's a special Labor Day edition. 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Next is he has a list of bad baseball movies. 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
4: There was a running back in Washington by the name of Marcus Mason. Every training camp, this is the year. He's going to make it. He's going to be a contributor. I think he made it once and never did anything. The old, like, the kicker controversies, the punter controversies, competitions. Gotta love it.
5: Yeah, I suppose. It's just part of... It's like going to the first practice of the year when training camp opens. What do you think you're going to see? But, you know, you're fans. You just want to see the uniforms.
3: You want to see Roy Hobbs.
5: Go ahead.
3: Yeah, just some guy walks, you know, out of the grass and... He can throw 100 miles an hour
5: and hits home
3: hit
5: runs.
3: A baseball 500 feet.
5: Into the lights.
4: Mm-hmm.
5: It's kind of what Cheerio did last night.
3: Or, you know, the Hanson brothers. Or, you know, they just were standing there expecting average stuff and whammo, here they are.
5: Was there anything in Major League like that? I mean, there was anything on the field?
3: Some guy who was a surprise.
5: I guess it would have been
6: movie?
5: Super
6: Wild
5: talent,
6: Thing,
5: right?
6: Wild Thing, yeah. Yeah, he's throwing 100 miles an hour.
5: Right. Everyone wanted to see Wild Thing come in the game because they knew it was over at that
6: or
5: point.
6: Or not.
3: Or who's the kid from Rookie of the Year?
6: Oh, yeah, I threw the ball.
4: Henry Rosengartner.
3: Yeah.
6: Mm-hmm.
3: Just bump, throw. Yeah.
5: Those are the movies.
3: Yeah, that's what
4: What's
3: you want
4: better
3: to
4: movie?
3: See.
4: What's a
3: what
4: better movie? Rookie of the Year or Little Big League?
3: Who's in Little Big League?
6: Rookie of the Year.
4: Mm.
6: No?
4: I'm more of a Little Big League guy. What's more realistic? A child takes over as manager of a baseball team?
6: Yes, actually.
4: Or a child who broke his arm can throw 100 miles an hour?
5: Yeah, when it healed, it was like super arm, right? Boy, they're both great movie premises.
3: He didn't last the season, if I remember right.
4: Correct. Henry. In the pennant, he fell and he lost his juice, and then he threw the Ephus pitch to the John Kruk looking fella from the New York Mets.
6: Yep.
4: Struck out Barry Bonds in the montage there.
5: You think Barry was paid for that appearance?
4: Good question. Bobby Bonilla was in it too.
5: $1,000, $5,000.
4: You know who was in Little Big League? Griffey and Randy Johnson. Randy Johnson came in out of the bullpen to close out. They were in a play-in game, the Twins and the Mariners, and they had a deep fly to left center, and Griffey robbed it to give them the win.
6: Hmm.
4: Spoiler alert.
5: How old is that movie?
3: That was the Twins.
4: I think 30 plus years.
5: 30 plus, okay.
3: Which movie? Little Big League?
4: They're both over 30 years old.
3: 1994.
6: Angels in the Outfield at the same time.
5: I'm really proud of myself that I've managed to go 30 years without seeing either one of those movies.
6: Did you see them?
7: No. I prefer chimps in my baseball movies over kids.
3: That was an orangutan.
7: Well,
3: Dunstan was an orangutan.
7: Ed was a chimp.
3: Ed.
7: That was That's the Matt LeBlanc one.
4: Yeah, I was going to say.
5: You say you watch a lot of TV. Get out of here.
3: What was the Matt LeBlanc chimp movie?
6: That's Ed.
5: That was a monkey. That was a chimp.
6: Yeah. Mm-hmm.
5: Did he play third base? Or was he a pitcher?
6: I'm not sure.
7: One I didn't see.
5: I haven't seen it.
4: I would love to know, like, Matt LeBlanc, who made loads of money from Friends. His agent came to him because everything I premise or base Hollywood off of is how Ari Gold interacted with Vince in Entourage. You think he came to him and was like, got this movie.

0: A chimp is playing third base in.
1: You're the
0: don't need any more.
1: Did Matt LeBlanc own the monkey, or did he manage the team, or was he a teammate of the monkey? What was the relationship between the two of them?
0: I never saw it.
2: Ed was the team mascot,
1: right? Okay,
2: and
1: then they found out he could Matt play LeBlanc, third.
2: He was Deuce in the movie.
0: Yeah,
2: befriends Ed after being told the chimp is his new roommate.
0: Yep.
3: Were they trying to get him off the team, have him room with a chimp?
2: You got sure. Yeah, it says here, after having a strong training camp, he befriended
1: the chimp or Matt LeBlanc?
2: Matt LeBlanc.
1: Matt LeBlanc had a strong training camp, and they said, okay, son, you're rooming with the monkey.
2: Yeah. Yep. And then after they move into their apartment, Deuce develops a relationship with his neighbor. Also, Ed becomes very close with her daughter.
1: Yep.
2: Deuce's game really begins to take off, as well as Ed's. And the team becomes a league contender. Yeah. So Ed must be playing at this time.
4: Yeah, it gets 1.5 stars.
2: You should check it out. I mean,
3: 1.5.
2: One and a half.
0: Do you know what it got on Rotten Tomatoes?
2: Oh, what?
0: 6%.
2: Six.
1: Is that good?
0: No. I don't think that's great.
2: Not good.
1: What movies are worse?
0: Jesus was in the movie, by the way. Jim Caviezel, he was in the movie.
1: Okay.
0: You know, it's always good when the budget's $24 million and the box office is $4.4 million.
2: Wow, I'm surprised it got that much.
1: Yikes! How do movies like this get made?
2: Who sells
1: seriously
2: this to the board?
1: If you handed that to anybody who's got a microphone in front of them right now, we would all go, "What?"
3: It's probably why Matt LeBlanc didn't make it into a lot of movies.
1: But I know what they were trying to do. Friends,
3: box office.
1: His agent or his manager was saying, Friends is going to last forever, Matt. We got to branch out. We got to get into movies like Clooney did. When Clooney left ER, he went to movies, and you got to start thinking that way.
2: Mm-hmm.
1: And he goes, okay, what do you have? Well, we have this movie where you play baseball with a monkey.
2: What? Did Clooney ever co-star with a chimp?
4: I don't think so. I'm not going to say no, though.
1: You know he didn't. You know he didn't.
3: Now, hold on.
1: Okay.
3: Just think for a minute.
1: But I'm sure that was the chat he and his agent had, right? Don't you think, Tim?
0: Sure.
1: Yeah.
0: I mean, it was early on, and it was like year two or three of Friends, so they didn't know. I'm looking at...
1: I'll bet Matt LeBlanc thought, if I get hot in these movies, I can just leave this TV show. Yeah. I'd be on Easy Street.
0: Where's this TV show going?
1: How long sitcoms last? Mm-mm. 2-3 years? Yeah.
2: He's still collecting royalties.
1: He's going to for the rest of his life.
2: Yeah.
1: Yeah. Friends isn't cooling off.
3: Close second come is The Men Who Stare at Goats.
1: That's Clooney's?
3: George Clooney.
1: Monkey movie?
3: The goat movie. Yeah. Oh.
0: I mean,
3: I wonder what that, not how much did that cost to make?
0: I'm looking at the top 100 worst movies ever on Rotten Tomatoes. I don't even think Ed's a top 100 movie, so he's got that going
3: on.
0: Oh,
3: there have been way worse movies.
1: Name one. If you got the list up, Tim, name a couple.
0: Speed 2.
3: Is Battlefield Earth on there?
4: Oh, that was bad.
0: There's a couple zeros. I've never heard of most of these. There's a Eddie Murphy movie. 1,000 Words.
4: Never heard of it.
0: From 2012, 0%.
3: You can only talk. You only have 1,000 words.
0: There's a John Gotti movie that I think was directed by
2: That's the John Travolta one.
1: That's 0%.
2: Yeah, that's supposed to be really
0: critics consensus. Forget about it.
1: So Travolta was in Battlefield Earth too, right?
4: Yes, he was.
1: Yeah, and he was in this Gotti thing.
3: Yeah.
1: Yeah, so, wow. He has changed America with Saturday Night Fever, Urban Cowboy.
2: Pulp Fiction.
1: He's been in some huge movies.
0: 3%. Now, Gotti was apparently a very low-budget film, only $10 million.
1: Doesn't matter, he was in it.
0: He was in it. According to Rotten Tomatoes, that is a top 5 worst movie ever.
1: Yeah. But he still gets to fly his airplane around and...
0: Problem Child, 18th worst movie ever. I think I've seen that movie.
1: We'll still see him as Santa Claus, won't we, this Christmas?
3: Oh, in commercial
1: and dance stuff, yeah.
0: He was over in, he was at Paris, wasn't he? He was watching some of the Olympics.
1: Travolta?
0: Yeah, I think so.
1: I don't know. I don't know. So,
4: Travolta's staying alive.
2: That's in there too.
1: That was the sequel. That was directed by Stallone, right?
2: Yes.
1: Yes. That was a bomb.
2: Yep.
1: Yeah.
0: Daddy Day Camp with Cuba Gooding Jr., 40th worst movie of all time.
2: Man.
0: I remember I'm just looking through these and be like, how many of these movies
1: and
0: have I seen?
1: A movie where a monkey played professional baseball did not make the list of worst.
0: Didn't make it.
1: Wow.
0: Oh, only one Adam Sandler movie. That's a bit of a shock.
1: Little Nicky.
2: Yeah, that's what I'm thinking.
0: Jack and Jill.
1: Oh, okay.
2: That's not as bad as Little Nicky.
3: He financed his own movies, though, right? I mean,
1: that's why he's made so much money. Yeah,
0: he has that deal, too, with
2: Netflix.
0: Netflix. He makes so much money.
2: He's got a new stand-up on there right now that just came out.
1: It's good to be Adam Sandler.
0: Oh, I saw this movie, McHale's Navy, Tom Arnold.
3: Yep.
2: They need that. That's right.
0: 74th.
3: David Allen Greer is in that.
0: Yep.
2: Oh, man.
3: They need and it just wasn't anything like
1: Worse McHale's than the Matt, Navy. That's worse than the Matt LeBlanc monkey movie, McHale's Navy.
0: Oh, Matthew Perry, rest in peace. Serving Sarah, 82nd worst movie of all time. So, you know, Friends.
2: He's got 81, too, it looks like.
1: I watched the thing
0: on the whole 10 yards. Good point.
2: Yeah, he's back to back.
1: I watched the thing on the Friends cast, the main characters, the six main characters, and how the dudes had really not gotten any traction after Friends, and the girls, the women who were on the show, had all done all these other things that were like pretty successful.
2: Mm-hmm.
1: And it was like the curse of being a dude on Friends, like disaster, disaster, disaster.
0: Yeah. Well, they also made like $1 million an episode in the final season, I think they're all right.
1: And then the residuals are what matter now. Yeah, you, know, you just get a check for doing nothing.
0: David Schwimmer was in a Super Bowl commercial with Jennifer Aniston. Oh,
1: yeah. Right. She couldn't remember him.
3: Oh, right, yeah.
1: So, yeah, remember, we worked together. We did.
0: But, you know, it was all right because they don't have to do appearances, no offense to Fireman Jim, at minor league baseball games.

0: 1029 The Hog. Good morning. It's Rock with a special Labor Day edition of Bob and Brian on Shuffle. Still to come this morning, we'll hear some gym class horror stories. More from Tim Murray as he covers his favorite sports rants. We've got some field trip fail stories and a whole bunch more on the way. Represent with your Bob and Brian or Hog merch. You can get that now on the Hog app or 1029thehog.com. The official Hog store is open. We've got hoodies, shirts, cargo shorts, hats, mugs, stuff for your dog. You name it. You can.
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0: Good morning and happy Labor Day. I'm Rock. Thanks for hanging with me for Bob and Brian on Shuffle. We're going to hear about field trips that went horribly wrong. 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
6: It has been a busy week around here.
7: Yep.
6: What with all your field trip fail stories, and there's no shortage of them whatsoever.
7: And this this has been a week where we kept getting more contributions as the week went on. It was like, okay.
6: It's not that unusual. You know, we try and...
8: It's a nearly really universal.
6: Yeah.
8: Everybody who went to grade school went on a field trip of some kind or another.
6: And with this, whenever we ask people to send in their stories, it always starts out with, well, we get stories. And then later in the week, there's this crush of stories after... You know,
8: you just get triggered.
6: I guess, yeah.
8: Oh, I got one. Right. Oh, yeah.
6: So we've been reading them all week. Today is the last day. If your story gets read this morning, it goes into the grand prize drawing with all the other stories that were read on the air this week. And you could win a $1,000 prize package. Actually, it's more than that. $500 gift card to Steinhoffel's, the leaf blower, courtesy of Doral Equipment Rental, and a $500 Menards gift card, courtesy of CNN Drywall and Painting. Time for round five.
7: All right. Let's see how this goes. I was around 10 years old on a class trip to either Sesame Street or Holiday on Ice. I don't remember the show, but I do remember the incident. We had just finished eating our lunch on the bus, and I still had a banana left to eat.
8: Good for you, kid.
7: Not wanting it to get all gooey on the bus, I figured I would eat it when we got to our seats. Fast forward 15 minutes. The lights were low. The crowd waiting for the first character appearance, a double dog dare, and a banana peel being launched into the seats below. We could see the row where we assume it landed because half of them stood up and looked back to see where the offending projectile may have come from. Our teachers knew.
8: Oh, God.
7: Couldn't prove it, but they knew. After the show, us boys were scolded, but none of us actually punished. That was close.
8: Right.
7: Okay. This is, just buckle up. 1975, I was six, in the Brownies. The last four girls in my family and my mom were a bit, let's get this child rearing over with. I assume that's how the permission slip got signed, or maybe they weren't permission slips back then. The other girls, the other Brownies and I got on a bus. We were excited as we had no idea where we were going on this field trip.
6: Just a Brownie field trip.
7: Yeah. Okay. After about a 45-minute bouncy drive, a large, ominous building appeared. All of us looked at each other with pleading eyes, hoping the bus didn't turn down the road to the eerie place.
8: Oh, a jail tour?
6: That's what I was thinking. Prison?
7: Turn it did. Upon entry, we were read the rules. We read the rules of the prison.
8: Oh, God.
6: It is a prison. What? Why would you take... Okay.
7: Stay against the wall. Don't talk or make eye contact with the prisoners. And ignore any sounds or faces they may make.
8: Okay.
7: We were terrified. A guide took us through the prison with all of us in line. These are Brownies.
6: Our right. Backs like pressed, seven.
7: Our backs pressed against the white cement wall while prisoners reached their arms through the bars as far as they could, trying to touch us.
8: Oh, my God.
7: This was rural southern Illinois, and my recollection is that it was a very small prison. I assume this is why, even though our backs were to the wall, their arms nearly grazed our clothing. That was frightening enough, but then they showed us the private prison cell. Mm. It had a solid steel door with a small window 3 by 3/4 of the way up. which had thin diagonal

0: black lines creating diamonds. The guards told us that only the worst of the worst were kept behind that door.
1: Girls, the men you saw before weren't the worst of the worst. This is where they're housed.
0: The image of the man that peeked sideways out the window will forever be etched in my mind.
2: No kidding. Stuff of nightmares.
0: He was the meanest, angriest, most evil person I've ever seen to this day. He appears in my nightmares frequently.
2: Uh-huh.
0: So I never went to another Brownies meeting and switched my alliance to 4-H and horses.
2: Yes, good, good. A lovely way to spend a day.
1: Wow. Ooh, how did lovely. This, what year was this? 95?
0: Brownies.
1: What year?
0: 75.
2: They were doing good work. They're brownies. They weren't all
1: who
2: like a group
1: said,
2: of kids
1: what,
2: who were in trouble.
1: What mom
0: they
1: said
0: to
1: or
0: scare them straight,
1: what,
0: I guess.
1: What
2: but they were already straight.
1: They were seven.
2: Then they were brownies.
0: Right.
2: They were
0: didn't
2: trying
0: want
2: to
0: them getting off the straight and narrow.
2: Wow. Man.
0: Just incredible. Fall of 1977, I entered my freshman year at the University of Nebraska. As one of my electives, I picked geology. One, because it seemed easy, but also because of the legendary field trips that were as much about studying rocks as hooking up.
1: Really?
0: Yeah. On Saturday morning, roughly 30
2: like
0: students split fairly evenly between male and female. A handful of teaching assistants had a professor loaded into vans and drove to Indian Cave State Park. Our accommodations were a mix of bunkhouse cabins and several tents for the TAs. What is TA?
1: Teaching assistant.
0: During the day, we took in the rock formations of the caves and ancient riverbeds. That evening, we drove to town for food and drinks in the two bars in town. You could see the hookups taking shape, especially among co-eds hoping to score a higher grade with one of the teaching assistants.
2: What?
0: After hours of significant alcohol consumption and closing the bars, we returned to camp where the hookups took shape. That sleepless night was filled with a symphony of sounds, nonstop snoring, quiet sex from the bunk beds, loud sex primarily from the tents, and, of course, frequent hurling in the bathroom.
1: Oh, yeah. Oh my.
0: Next morning, it was incredible to see who exited the tents of shame. The hangover breakfast was easily the quietest time of the entire trip. I ended up getting a C in that class. Too bad there weren't any female teaching assistants. I probably would have gotten at least a B+.
2: Wow.
1: Well, somebody thinks highly of themselves, don't they?
0: Yeah.
2: He didn't say A.
1: Yeah.
0: Back in eighth grade, we decided as a collective that we wanted our class field trip to be to Mount Olympus Resort in the Wisconsin Dells.
1: Yeah.
2: Okay.
1: Let's go to the water park.
0: Day starts off wonderful as our bus arrives 90 minutes late. And we start our two-hour journey to the Dells. During those 2 hours, the bus driver managed to drive onto the shoulder a good 4 or 5 times.
2: It's not frightening.
0: We asked if he was okay, but he would yell at us. He was most likely drunk. As we later found him in the theme park with a cold beer in his hand, The day wasn't even fun, as the first roller coaster we had gone on ended up with my math teacher's lap bar popping open on the tilt lift, the lift hill, sorry, and my friend getting whiplash at the final brake run. We had decided early on that we would stay more hours at the resort than we had planned since Mr. Drunk Bus Driver couldn't show up on time. And keep this in mind because it's important soon. When we decided it was time to leave, Mr. Drunk Bus Driver was dumping his beer in a bush. Then we proceeded on our two-hour trek back home. Mr. Drunk Bus Driver again decided it would be cool to swerve in and out of his lane and go into the shoulder again. Most students didn't bring water or food, and it was a very hot day, so we were stuck in a boiling bus with no food, no water, or a sense that if we'd ever make it home with the day we had. We were supposed to be home by 6 p.m. that day and ended up coming home 10:30 p.m.
2: What's up? Where are your parents to, like, pick you up? Oh, my.
1: You know, I have to give the bus driver a little credit. He didn't get out and just hold up his beer and go, got a roadie. You know, he dumped it in the bushes.
2: Okay.
0: So that's so drunk when he showed up, stayed drinking while he was there.
1: That's the writer's assessment.
0: Another Mount Olympus. Spring of 2009, my husband and I signed up to chaperone my middle school daughter's field trip to Mount Olympus. I don't do very well on rides, so I took a couple of Advil and Dramamine to ward off motion sickness as much as possible. The day had been going well, but then my daughter's friend decided they wanted to ride Hades, the rickety old wooden coaster. Mm. My daughter didn't want to go, but being a good mother, I forced her to go to overcome that fear.
1: Get on this.
0: I told her I would ride with her with my arm around her for comfort. She agreed, but right after the ride began, the repeated smashing of her head into my side from bumpy ride started to hurt pretty bad. By the end of it, I was in terrible pain and was shot for the duration of the day. The pain continued throughout the weekend, so I made a trek to see the doctor on Monday, where he confirmed that her head had actually broken a rib on my right side. She actually loves coasters now and mentions the story often.
1: So it's got a happy ending, kind of.
0: And we'll have to finish with this one.
1: All right.
0: I was never under any circumstance to be alone with my mother. This was known by school administration, teachers, and even some of the students by the time I was in third grade.
2: Okay. Oh, my God.
0: My mother was a terrible alcoholic, and on top of that, she was severely schizophrenic. Okay. As much fun as that sounds, her condition would often cause some real knee-slapping moments when she would attempt to kidnap me or other students that looked like me from school.
2: Okay.
0: These behaviors culminated during our field trip to a local dairy farm. After a day of all the activities one would expect from this type of field trip, our third grade class was gathered around a group of picnic tables for ice cream before we got back on the bus to go home. While enjoying my treat, I begin to hear a commotion. I was horrified when I realized what it was. My mother emerged from the top of the barn where she had been hiding all day with a pitchfork. She came directly for me, and when my teacher tried to intervene, she got poked in the face with a pitchfork. My mother very efficiently grabbed me, threw me in her car, and took off. After an Amber Alert and 24 hours on the run, I was safely returned to my father. Her actions even made the news, including a report on my beloved Bob and Brian show.
2: Oh, jeez.
0: My dad didn't let me skip a day of school when I returned home, and my mom was sent to prison. Man, she was quick with that pitchfork.
1: Well,
0: I couldn't find a more egregious story than that all week.
1: We asked for your field trip fail stories. Mom hid in the barn.
0: All day?
1: All day. Waiting. Yeah.
2: I wonder who reported that story. I don't remember it.
1: Well, shocked silence.
2: Thanks, Ryan.
1: To wrap it up.
2: Wow.
0: They wanted to finish with a real hammer.
2: And you did it.
1: Thank you for your contributions, everybody.
3: It's Bob and Brian on Shuffle on the Hog. Good morning. It's Rock. Glad to be in on this Labor Day, bringing you the special edition. Up next, we've got Tim Murray. What happens when you run your mouth and you're a college football fan and you promise to do something disgusting if your team doesn't come through with a win, and they don't come through with the win? Tim's got the story for you coming up next. I am Mindy. Hey.
4: Tuesday, I have your chance to win tickets to Tom Morello and Bill Murray during Kill a Half Hour at 2 o'clock. 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
4: And now, well, we don't know if he knows Portuguese. It would be helpful. Tim Murray.
5: Timmy.
6: Good morning, gentlemen. You know, you've been doing this radio thing for a long time. And I got to ask you a question.
4: 10 years now, okay.
6: Have you ever said something on the air, promised something, knowing it would never happen, and then it did happen?
4: Yes.
6: And then what did you do?
4: Nothing.
6: If the Packers lose this game,
4: that's pretty much it.
7: Oh, yeah. We did. Mike Holmgren.
4: Volunteered to stand on the 50-yard line and let everyone launch tomatoes.
7: When the Packers moved on from
4: Lindy Infante,
7: and they hired Mike Holmgren, who had no head coaching experience, and we were like, oh my God, another earn while you learn coach. Brian, and I just agreed with him, but Brian said, if he even wins a division title. Mm-hmm. I will stand on the 50-yard line at Lambeau Field, not that we had access to Lambeau Field either back then, and let people throw rotten tomatoes at me, I believe was the promise, right?
4: Possibly. I don't think there's any record of me really saying that.
7: It might be on an album, but anyway. But I said I'd do it too, so I said I'm in.
4: So the answer to your question is yes.
7: Why do you ask?
6: Well, then you guys could commiserate with this gentleman by the Twitter handle @321Noel. He said, following Florida State's season opening loss.
7: Usually with a handle like that, they're in TV. The 321Noel, because I know people in TV who have like 321Q and then their name. So, but go ahead.
6: He put out a tweet or X, I don't know what we're calling it these days.
4: X.
6: Following the Florida State season opening loss to Georgia Tech, which came as a surprise to most. Quote, if Florida State loses to BC this weekend, I will eat dog bleep out of a red Solo cup with a spoon and post a video of me doing it. Book it.
7: He said that when? Before Saturday, I'm guessing.
6: He said that on August 27th, couple days following Georgia Tech's loss, or Florida State's loss to Georgia Tech. For those who went to bed late last night.
7: Said that last Tuesday. Yeah.
6: Yes.
7: We could go today, he said that.
6: Florida State played last night, and Florida State lost to Boston College.
7: They were ranked
6: 28-13.
7: They were ranked 10th to start the season, and now it's a day past Labor Day, and their season is over.
6: He has deleted his...
4: No.
7: Did you get a screenshot of it anyway? Did somebody get a screenshot of it?
6: Someone did get according to the X account, No Context College Football, the user sent a message saying, quote, I'll catch y'all next season. My time on X is done for now.
7: That just means he has another account.
6: Even Scott Van Pelt, I should send Rock the clip. Even Scott Van Pelt got in on the fun last night, referencing the poop eating and saying that, hey, someone needs to find out where this guy is, because apparently he's not going to be eating the poop.
7: Well, you know what? What are we going to do? Track him down and
6: we should make him? Hey, you said this on social media.
7: I don't like watching Joey Chestnut eat 83 hot dogs on Labor Day.
6: Did you watch it?
7: No.
4: I think it's probably illegal to force someone to eat. You know.
6: Yeah. I thought whatever you said.
4: Salt in there.
6: I thought whatever you said on social media was binding.
4: Yeah.
7: Here you go.
8: Down, that's understandable. They're not down as bad as that dude on the internet who said he'd eat dog poop out of a Solo.

0: up. Then you think you just get to delete your account, and the internet ain't going to forget that, buddy. You don't get to just keep it moving and get a new name or something. People are going to find you. That's how that works.
1: That's how that works. They're going to find you.
2: Well, a group of five men tracked this guy down and made him eat out of a Solo cup. It was, you know, yeah.
1: He had to.
2: And, yeah, they're not going to be charged with anything because it's X-Law.
3: That's the way it works.
1: Yeah. X-Law.
2: Yes.
1: Yes.
3: If Florida State...
1: You said it.
3: You said you'd eat dog poop. We need to see you eat dog poop, especially out of a red Solo cup.
1: Nope.
3: With a spoon.
1: No. I'm good.
3: Not a fork.
1: I'm good.
3: With a spoon.
1: I'm good. I'm good. You know why you want to use a spoon, right?
2: Oh, it's making me sick now.
1: To get every last drop.
3: Oh, stop. Yeah, get in the bottom there.
2: We're crossing some boundaries
1: here. We are.
3: Florida State, how about this? Florida State is only the third team since the FBS split in 1978 to lose outright in each of its first two games as a double-digit favorite. They joined the likes of the 2015 Wyoming Cowboys and the 2018 Baylor Bears.
2: What is their problem that no one has noticed? Or
1: Rock said their something. Quarterback is horrible. You said DJ, he has wide open receivers.
3: DJ Uiagalelei, yes, their transfer quarterback, once upon a time at Clemson, then at Oregon State, now at Florida State, is, yes, not very good. They were chanting for the backup last night.
1: Ouch.
3: In Tallahassee. Mike Norvell, the head coach of Florida State, did not acquiesce to said chant. And
2: did he look over his shoulder also, and sneer, or did he just act like he wasn't listening? Or
3: I'll say this. I mean, prior to the Georgia Tech game, the punditry, and look, I didn't think they'd lose to Georgia Tech. I thought Georgia Tech had a chance to cover. But people believed that this would be one of the best defensive lines in the country. And it hasn't shown out to be
1: Well,
3: that
1: wait a
3: way.
1: Second. Let's back up a little bit here. You didn't even mention their Orange Bowl appearance from last year where they lost to Georgia. 63-3. And then they start the season off by losing to Georgia Tech when they're ranked 10th in the country, 24-21. And following that up with a 28-13 performance, this is quite a losing streak. They haven't won since December 2nd when they beat Louisville.
2: Boy, when Wisconsin gets in the top 20 and they lose some clunker game, they don't sniff the rankings anymore. These guys, top, 10?
1: Well, when do the new rankings come out? Right, yeah.
3: They will, they will not be ranked.
1: Talk about taking a tumble.
2: But they lose a bowl game, 63-3.
1: 63-3 they lost to Georgia.
3: Well, remember, they went undefeated last year. And then their quarterback broke his leg against North Alabama in the second to last game of the season.
1: Right.
3: And they were 13-0, didn't look great in the ACC championship game. And there was a long debate. I was on the wrong side of it. I thought there was no way they were going to leave out Florida State. They were an undefeated conference champion, Power 5 champion. But they did.
1: Who's their coach?
3: Mike Norvell.
1: So is Mike on the hot seat this morning after a three-game losing streak?
3: I mean, they went undefeated last year, won the conference.
1: That was last year we're talking
3: about. That's true. I would say, fortunately for him, someone else in the state of Florida is in more hot water because Sunbelt Billy Napier, they got smashed on Saturday by Miami. Just hammered. And I was an idiot. And I was like, oh, you know, Florida, they got a tough schedule, but this is a good spot for them to be competitive. Nope. They got obliterated. 41-17. And then the viral video of Billy Napier was that in the midst of his post-game press conference, he couldn't open the bottle of water while answering his question about disappointments. And you could see the gears going as we've all been there. Where he's probably so mad, he's trying to keep calm at the microphone, and he can't open this bottle of water. And fortunately, or I should give him credit, he just kind of places it down instead of slamming it like I'm sure everybody would want to.
1: Well, sure, like every fiber in his body wanted to do.
3: Like this bleeping bottle of water.
4: Yeah, I mean, it's embarrassing, to be quite honest with you. Yep, that's how I feel. That's how our kids feel.
3: And we've got Sunbelt Billy. He's trying to open his bottle of water right now. It's not going well.
4: That's what I just did.
3: It's more of a visual than a radio one.
1: Is he really grinding on that thing, Rock? Really kind of leaning into it? Come on!
5: Yeah. And it says, poor Billy Napier can't even beat a bottle of water.
2: Oh, boy.
5: I wish he would have just freaked out and turned around and thrown it against
2: like
5: the wall.
2: Like a real Clark Griswold kind of, fixed the Newell post kind of moment.
5: Well, he just sat it down and had a very disappointed look at his face. Like,
1: I'm afraid you're going to see less and less of that from coaches because they know everything gets recorded. Not like your Woody Hayes types, you know, where you could slug a kid on the sideline and maybe get away with it.

0: 1029 The Hog. 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It's Rock with a special Labor Day edition of Bob and Brian on Shuffle. We'll hear more from Tim Murray before we're through this morning. 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
1: If you make living make sense, that's it. 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

0: Dog rocks your Labor Day. Good morning, I'm Eric with a special edition of Bob and Brian on Shuffle. 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

0: We asked you to send in your gym class horror stories. Because pretty much everyone has had gym class, and there's been an experience in there where, you know, it didn't go well.
1: Some people had to run hurdles blind.
0: Yesterday, Rock brought this
2: just because they couldn't normally see. They weren't blindfolded.
0: That was just a substitute teacher involved, too. Yeah. And

0: oh, sub is going to buy that. I can't. I'm
1: right.
0: Not going to look. This teacher wasn't going to look foolish. I'm up there to run. I'm not falling for that. I'm blind bit again this time.
2: You're blind.
0: Yeah.
1: Legally.
0: Well,
2: I wonder what's a tunnel vision thing?
0: Legally blind. I don't know what that means. Yesterday, Rock came in with the news stories, and it looked like a Sears catalog.
1: Sure did.
0: It was just a ton of stories that came pouring in yesterday. So thank you for all your stories.
2: You know what a spoonerism is? It's like the Archie Campbell bit where you flip a couple of letters around in a sentence.
1: Not the town in northern Wisconsin, then? A spoonerism? Yeah. People who are from Spooner?
2: It's like if I said, hey, Bill, let's party.
1: Mm-hmm.
2: You know, instead of, hey, Bill, let's party.
1: Sure. Okay.
2: Spoonerism.
1: Okay. Right.
2: You need to know that to understand this. I loved gym class in high school. I even liked the weird units. So when it came time to learn fencing.
1: Ooh, I would have liked that, though.
2: I was all in. Alas, I was the only one. We learned the rudiments of the sport, then were set free by Mrs. McCready to engage in matches.
0: You had fencing equipment at your high school?
1: No kidding.
0: Wow, how high-end is that?
2: I was unguarding everyone, trying to get my phlegmatic friends to get up off the rolled wrestling mats and fence me. Nobody bit. I had known two of the girls since second grade. Bridget had a big mouth, but Patty, who was a little husky, was a sweet girl who had been my best friend all those years. As I approached Patty, I said, come on, fatty, let's pence.
1: Oh, gotcha. Mm-hmm. Yep.
2: The horror of my spoonerism hit me, and I immediately started to apologize. I would never have said something so cruel intentionally.
1: No.
0: Yeah.
2: But I transposed those two letters, and the game was on. Bridget heard me say this, as did all the girls in class, and she kept repeating it, mocking Patty as she did it over and over. I was horrified. Patty was enraged. I got my fencing match. She put on the protective bib, grabbed the épée, and came at me with a vengeance.
1: Okay.
2: She managed somehow to get past the grip on my blade and draw blood from my hand.
1: Oh.
2: All with a blunted point. I toned it down for the next unit, square dancing.
0: Fencing, though, that's a first.
2: Yeah.
1: Come on, Daddy, let's
2: here.
1: Pants.
2: And just remember, you should proofread. Dodgeball. It was 8th the grade gym class where we played dodgeball. So all the balls are on the line and the teacher said, ready, go. I was really fat back then, so I got to see a ball and threw it really fast and hit someone. Just then I turned to see a ball coming at me.
1: Mm-hmm.
2: I turned to avoid it, but I hit somebody's head with my head.
1: Ah!
2: I hit the floor but got up quickly, though everything was in a haze. Later at lunch, I saw hand reaching into my lunch bag, quickly grabbed my left hand to realize it was mine hand, and it was numb. I went to the health room to where I got a ice pack and told to lie down for a while.
1: That's it?
2: That seemed to work, and the haze was gone. I think, Andrew, you might want to check the haze there. Cause...
1: Wow, yeah.
2: I attended a small college in New Ulm, Minnesota, my freshman year in 1991. My good friend Nate and I had gym class together that first semester. Barb was the PE instructor. The first half of the semester was focused on tennis, so while... While we could be outside. Okay. Nate and I had played some tennis growing up, so Barb regularly called on us to demonstrate to the class the various tennis skills. We were the teacher's pets, and we were well on our way to getting an A. The second half of the semester was focused on gymnastics. We were no gymnasts, but we thought we were smart. One of Barb's rules was to always have a spotter while attempting to complete the required skills on the various pieces of gymnastics apparatus.
0: We had the same rule the other day when there's a gymnastics unit, and the guy walked away, the ladies' man walked away.
1: And then the other one didn't do anything.
0: Didn't do anything. Right.
1: Come on, you boys aren't C students.
2: Let's get our stories crossed here.
0: Right.
2: Whether it was the rings, pommel horse, or fall, we were reminded ad nauseum to always have a spotter.
1: Yeah, boys.
2: Barb often had one of our female gymnast classmates demonstrate the skills we were to perform. While on the bars, our gymnast classmate fell, and Barb had not appointed any spotter. Nate and I immediately began chirping, "Spotter, spotter, spotter, where's the spotter?" While our classmates found this to be funny, Barb did not. She kicked us out of the class for good.
0: For good, and don't come back.
1: Wow.
2: The next day, I apologized and admitted my smartassery, and Barb allowed me to rejoin the class the next week. Nate was more stubborn. While he also spoke to Barb, he would not apologize and was not let back into class. I received a C. Nate failed and had to take another gym class the next year.
0: The spotter is always the problem.
2: Spotter, spotter. No.
1: Schmollage.
2: As a young boy in 1980, going into middle school was a big deal. New classes, new classmates, lots of new girls. I was excited. One thing I was not excited for was gym class. I hated the uniforms we had to purchase. White shirts, which had a big box in the middle of the shirt where you had to write your name, your last name, and magic marker so the teacher knew who you were. My nut hugger black shorts were so tight I could barely bend over, which is not, you know, the ideal.
0: School's fault. Buy bigger shorts.
2: Ideal bit for gym shorts. Right, buy bigger shorts. I didn't actually mind the class. It was after gym class that I feared. I had heard from older friends that everyone was required to take a shower after class. What? The only person who ever saw me naked was my mom. I had also heard the gym teacher was weird. He was a short German man named Gunner. After the first gym class, Gunner stood by the entrance to the showers handing out towels. That meant the long, slow, naked walk to the entrance. I made sure to look at the ground. Then I thought I had a great idea. Why not wear my Hanes white boy's underwear up to the entrance, then get a towel?
0: Okay.
1: He's trying to solve his own problem.
0: He's modest. All right.
2: Until Gunner says in his German accent, "What you wear underwear to the shower for?" That was embarrassing. I undressed, and then I felt the stream of the hot water, but to my horror, it was not separate shower stalls. It was a pole with four shower heads on it, which and you had to stand right next to your buddy and shower.
0: Yeah.
2: I quickly noticed that if I turned the wrong way, my junk could be on someone else's leg.
1: Wow, but you hate to brag, kid.
2: My shower lasted 3 minutes, and I was out of there. I just, you know. Mm-hmm. Yeah.
1: That was the worst part. It was so the worst part.
2: First things you had to do.
1: And then we couldn't get our hair. Oh, it was so bad.
2: I was a two-sport athlete, and it was a free day. Basically, my coach, my football coach, didn't want to do anything. So we could work out or play jail bail. I worked out before school, so I chose jail bail. I guarded the jail and was, and as class was ending, I jumped to block a ball when my own baseball teammate decided he would not let me block that ball. He took my legs out like he was Lawrence Taylor. I flipped through the air, landing with full force of my body directly on my elbow, the elbow of my pitching arm. Class ended with me on the mat, rolling in pain. Coach had helped me get my shirt on after we had hit the showers because I couldn't move my arm. He said maybe I should go to the nurse. Once again, doesn't a teacher walk you up somewhere?
1: When you're in this amount of pain, one would think.
0: This is why we didn't coddle children,
1: but then
0: Brian.
1: He's got 30 other little freaks that he's got to wrangle, too. So
2: now you got to get someone a pop-up tent and put them in a lounge chair if they get their feelings hurt. I feared calling my mom for yet another injury, so I went to class. After another hour, when my arm ballooned up to twice its size, I decided I had no choice. I was in surgery within 24 hours to insert a rod into my broken bone to repair my elbow. Three surgeries and 20-plus years later, I still cannot change a light bulb above my head without my fingers tingling due to the nerve damage from breaking it directly at the elbow and the bone cutting into my nerve there.
0: You get a Christmas card from the guy who chopped your legs out from underneath you anyway?
2: Here we go. My high school teammate transferred to my college my sophomore year and was my teammate again. The first practice included him apologizing to me as I iced my arm after every single practice due to the pain. I am still paying for that free day. Well, the guy talked to him.
1: Tried. Man.
2: The year was 1985. Our school was very small. My class had only 11, six boys and five girls. There must have been some budget concerns that year because our new principal ended up as our gym teacher. On the first day, he ran a roll call. I waited, as it was normal practice, for my last name to be mispronounced. To my surprise, it was my first name that caused a stir, and here's how in 1 minute my seventh grade changed my life. Last names have been omitted to protect the innocent, specifically me, principal. Is Tim here? Tim replies, here. Principal, how about Jason? Jason replies, yep. Principal, Regina? Bursts of laughter. Principal louder, is Regina here? More laughter. Then the class clown looked right at me and in pure delight yelled, Regina, are you here? Mm-hmm. I was mortified still, trying to process why our new principal would be reading my beautiful name, which my parents readily told me meant queen, in such a lewd manner. I was in shock. I still hadn't replied. Class clown again mockingly, hey, Regina, he's talking to you.
1: Mm-hmm.
2: I finally replied in almost a whisper, yes, here, and it's pronounced Regina. Yeah. Or you can just call me Gina. Our principal marked his clipboard and without a beat continued on with roll call. I was called Regina for the rest of the year,
1: yep,
2: specifically by the boys in our class and still by the principal.
0: What?
1: Yeah, dude!
2: Couldn't
1: get it right.
2: Away. I found out later as an adult he ended up being fired for embezzlement. Karma!
1: Oh! Wow!
0: So, the least of his worries was mispronouncing her name.
1: That's great.
0: Yeah.
2: And this one. Gym class was always a horror story for me. I was bad at everything and my gym teacher hated me.
0: Oh, wow, that would be a horrible class to have then.
2: There was one thing I enjoyed, speedball. Speedball is similar to soccer, and I loved it. My gym class was first period, and we played on the soccer field. Early in the morning, the grass was wet, so you had to be careful. During one of our games, I saw my opportunity to steal the ball from the opponent. I started running hard for the ball. I could see my opponent was moving forward fast. I was determined to beat her. But as I was running, my feet slipped on the grass and fell face forward. I looked up in time to see my opponent kicking the ball right into my face. Blood immediately poured out of my nose. My gym teacher took me to the locker room to help me get the bleeding stopped and call my parents.
0: Right.
2: Yeah.
0: Call her parents. She's lost a lot of blood.
2: I think...
1: They'll know what to do.
2: That was the only time she was nice to me.
1: I don't miss you, Miss Yule.
2: All right.
1: Sylvia Yule.
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6: I remember the infamous Bush push, the Notre Dame USC game, when Reggie Bush shoved Matt Leinart into the end zone, and that was illegal.
7: But you that's college. It's not pros true. Now, so their rules, you know, they're different. Right. They're working on different books.
6: In the end, in college, you're allowed to push players from behind, but at the time, you weren't. But yeah,
8: 2005,
6: October 15th, 2005.
7: Well, you don't remember it well, do you?
6: Nope, not at all.
8: Notre Dame, USC. What was the final score?
6: 34-31.
8: Yeah, that's right. Who wore black? Who wore white? Who was dark? Who was white?
6: Notre Dame warmed up in green. Warmed up in blue. Went to the locker rooms. Changed to green.
8: Yeah.
7: Oh, they're in the green jerseys.
6: Yeah. I may have said that.
7: Yeah.
6: I was there.
7: And
6: it was. And I was very happy for
7: 59 minutes.
6: There was a moment where, because I think USC had like a 19-game winning streak going into that game, something like that. And late in that game, Matt Leinart, leapt in the air and kind of got John Elway'd, like helicoptered, and the ball flew out of his hands and went out of bounds. And the clock at Notre Dame Stadium just didn't stop. So it went to triple zeros. So everyone like looked around, was like, oh, I guess the game's over. All right. So the students started to rush the field. I started to make my way down to the field because I was in the student section.
7: Sure, you're going to rush the field. Everybody
6: Hell
7: else is
6: yeah.
7: rushing the field. I'm getting on the field.
6: Absolutely.
7: What do you do on the field when you rush the field?
6: I don't know. I've never done it before.
7: Now we're on the field. And
8: where do we go now?
7: Yeah.
6: Yeah, it's like
7: it's like Ricky Bobby.
6: What do I do with my hands? Like, what do you do when you get on the field or the court when you storm?
7: Right, you've rushed it. Now you stand there for how long?
8: Pull the goalpost down, aren't you? Isn't that the whole point?
6: No, I don't think you're allowed to do that anymore.
7: Well, you were never allowed to do it.
8: On the field either, so.
7: Yeah. When you exit the field, do you have to go back up? You know, like, well, I got to hop back up there now, and I got to.
8: I left my binoculars by my seat.
7: Yeah, let's say you bought a jersey or something. Do you bring your bag from the souvenir shop down with you from the pro shop?
8: Let's go. Yeah. Hold on. I got to get my stuff.
7: That doesn't look like it was so crazy. We just stormed the field. Wait, I got to get my stuff first. Is anybody ever down there with their Pepsi, you know, sipping on that? I'm not going to leave this. I have almost a whole Pepsi here. I'm not leaving
6: this
7: that.
6: This cost me $11.
8: Right. Yeah.
6: Bring this with me.
8: It cost a lot at the stadium.
7: You know, I'll storm the field, but hey, let's not be stupid about it.
6: Well, it's like people who throw their hats on the ice for a hat trick. I'm like, how much money did you spend for that hat?
7: That's tradition. I think if you're going to
6: Would you throw a hat?
7: Yes.
6: Oh, man, I wouldn't do it.
7: Yes.
8: Well,
6: do you bring an extra
8: going
6: hat?
8: Going to the hockey game with a throwing hat and a wearing hat, or just a throwing hat that you wear on your head, then throw it?
7: If I throw it on the ice, I'm not bringing an extra hat because that would jinx the deal. Like, I'm sure someone's getting a hat trick, so I'm not going to bring an extra hat. No, if I throw my hat on the ice, which I would absolutely 1,000% do, because you may not see that again, right? That may be the only hat trick you ever see, and I didn't throw my hat on the ice.
6: But what do they do with those hats? It's not like the player keeps them and puts them up in his

0: I wouldn't bring a second hat. I would go to the pro shop and buy a brand new hat.
1: Must be nice to be that rich.
0: I knew you were gonna say that.
2: Instead of having to have your shoes mailed to you as opposed to buying a new pair.
1: Excuse me, I put my name in my hat. Could I please get it back?
0: Name, number, address, all that, email address. Yeah. My Instagram account. Yeah, it's a hat.
1: It's a good hat. I just bought it the other day. It was $30.
2: Yeah. If you find this hat, please mail to.
1: Hats are expensive nowadays.
0: They are.
1: Like yeah, 30, 35 bucks.
0: Big business. Is Lids still around?
1: Yeah.
0: Is it? Okay. Yeah. I never go to the mall, so I don't know.
1: Yeah.
0: Lids? I don't. Lids. It was just a store that sold baseball caps. Any baseball cap,
1: all
0: any
1: the
0: team,
1: time.
0: All that. Different colors, all the different
1: Lids,
0: logos.
1: The Lids was just two stores outside the food court when I was in growing up. So
0: perfect, right?
1: Go get
0: Sbarro
1: your
0: and a new hat.
1: Yeah, go get your Sarku Japan, little chicken teriyaki, and then walk
0: was that
1: down.
0: Was that your jam?
1: There were a couple. Yeah, Sarku Japan had the free samples, so you'd walk by there like three times to get the free sample.
2: Is it with a Z or
1: Sarku? I believe was the
2: name. No, Lids, man.
1: Oh, Lids, LIDS.
2: Okay, so they didn't try to be cool, and
0: they were cool.
1: You've never heard of Lids?
0: You're not right. They were in the mall. They're
1: every mall.
2: I don't go anywhere. I don't
1: ever
2: do anything. Ever.
1: I mean,
0: you know where the mall is, right?
2: They're all out of business.
0: Well, they're empty. A lot of them. Mayfair's okay.
2: All right.
0: Anchor stores are empty, that's for sure. Boston store. Yeah, I would throw my hat on the ice. You bet I would. I would, and I'd be happy about it. So don't, if you're going to a hockey game, here's a tip. Don't wear a hat you really love.
1: That's true.
0: You know, just
1: a fair tip.
0: Yeah.
1: Never know what's going to happen.
0: Yeah. But yeah, you should absolutely throw your hat on. I would do that. I would do that at an Admirals game, 1,000%. You know, NHL, Admirals game. Hell, if it were a high school game and I knew the kid, hat's going on the ice. I can't wait to throw my hat on the ice.
1: Some random guy just threw a hat on the ice here.
0: No, you can't just do it randomly. That's not.
1: No, I'm saying if he, you know, Johnny scored a hat trick in a high school hockey game.
2: What about the octopus?
1: Oh, Detroit, was it Detroit?
0: So they love to do it, I think, isn't it? Detroit loves to throw the octopus on the ice, and I don't know how you sneak an octopus into a hockey game.
2: And what's that for?
1: Oh,
0: We used to know this.
1: I used to know.
0: It goes back to like
1: something
0: the
1: 30s. With eight. There was something with like eight legs or. Hold on. Detroit Free Press article.
0: You know, we're on the verge of another hockey season, so this is perfect timing, you know.
1: Yeah, I know. My a buddy of mine was in town interviewing a bunch of all the big name hockey guys from the NHL came to Vegas to do all their sit downs with the networks, et cetera. So
0: yeah, a bunch of hockey guys. The NHL said we'd like you guys to do a bunch of interviews in one city, and they said if it's in Las Vegas, we'll do it. Otherwise, forget it.
1: Legend has it the eight tentacles of the octopus represent the eight playoff victories once needed to win the Stanley Cup.
2: Okay, so you got to take the first series, four games.
1: I guess back in the day.
2: In the finals, four games.
1: The origin of the world-famous Detroit Octopus throw is traced to 1952 when, during the third period of the final series against the Montreal Canadiens, an East Side fish market owner celebrated the first Red Wing goal by throwing an octopus on the ice. The Wings won the game.
2: Did everyone get that right away?
0: Right.
2: All right, we need eight wins going into this Stanley Cup.
0: If you were in a hockey game and after the first goal, somebody lets a skunk go on the ice because we're going to skunk you. But all you see is a skunk on the ice.
1: Rally skunk.
0: Yeah,
2: again, this is like Seinfeld where Kramer's trying to explain where the postman is wearing a bucket on his head.
0: Shouldn't. Right. The dummy. Shouldn't
2: right,
0: you have the bucket
2: on? Blind to their oppression. Right. It was the other way around.
0: Right. Nobody gets it, but the guy, but it became legend eventually. So,
2: well, enough people got it where they started doing it all over the place, right?
0: Yeah. I like the skunk on the ice thing, but how do you get a skunk into an arena?
2: Yeah.
0: We're going to skunk you.
2: You stink.
0: Yeah, right. You stink. That's another one, right? That's the biggest insult of all. Oh, the you stink skunk is out.
2: We're throwing unhappy fans have brought the skunks to the arena tonight.
1: I was in Lynchburg, Virginia, broadcasting a minor league baseball game. And I don't remember what inning it was, but we saw in the outfield a skunk running across the outfield. And one of our pitchers went out there, scooped it up,
2: ooh,
1: and placed it over the fence. Like, picked it up, placed it over the fence.
2: Was he a country boy from?
1: He was from
2: Muska, Alabama, or something.
1: He was from the Dominican, so
2: yeah.
0: So he didn't know.
2: Do they have skunks there?
1: I don't know. I think it was a player from the Dominican Republic, but. When he did that, that triggered the spray.
2: Yeah.
1: The spray got his glove.
2: Yeah.
1: And it was like a chain reaction because this happened in right field. And you just saw people throughout as it just kind of came back down towards home plate. And just people were getting up and getting out of their seats and walking away.
2: Wow.
1: And I'm like, I feel like the skunk smell's coming.
0: Yeah, because you can smell that from, you can smell it in your car when you're driving on the highway. It gets in your car.
1: It sure did. I was like, oh my God.
0: Yeah.
1: I closed the window. I'm like,
2: yeah, that's not good. The Nelsons were coming back from visiting some family friends down on Lathrop Avenue in Racine.
0: Oh. You should go down there. The Taco Bell and McDonald's were on Lathrop Avenue in Racine.
2: You know, dark when we're coming home.
0: Arby's Liquor was down there on Lathrop Avenue in Racine.
2: Always smell a skunk that had been run over or something, yeah.
0: Like it was skunk country in that area or something?
2: It seemed like it, yeah. There was always a skunk in the air.
0: Like Gary always had a smell. That part of Lathrop Avenue always had a smell.
2: It would just be on the way home not to put too fine a point on it, but... During the drive.
0: Get ready. It's coming.
2: Mm.
0: You're going through. Was that? That's not too far from Rubberville. We're seeing it's just Rubberville? Up the street. Rubberville. Yeah, that was down there on 16th and I think it was put up by the railroad company, Rubberville. A bunch of houses they slapped
2: Rubberville
0: up.
2: Rubberville skunks.
0: Yeah, that's,
2: minor league team.
0: People ever seen know what I'm talking about. We're rubber. I don't even know if they still call it Rubberville. But when I was in grade school, you'd ask a kid where he lived. Rubberville. Oh, yeah, I know where you live. Right up there by the tracks. I found
1: the story that we wrote from 2013 about Miguel Chalice scooping up the...
0: you wrote this?
1: I didn't. No, our intern wrote an article about it. Said he thought it, the Lynchburg outfielder thought it was a cat.
2: Polecat.
0: That's like the Warner Brothers cartoon.
2: Yeah, it's Pepe Le Pew.
0: Thought that cat was a skunk, too. And so he was wildly in love with this cat.
1: And he just went out there and just scooped it up.
0: Yeah.
2: Always got A's in Fayed.
3: 1029 The Hog, good morning. It's Rock with a special Labor Day edition of Bob and Brian on Shuffle. Thanks for joining me. One of my favorite things in sports is when a manager or coach decides to just go off when a microphone.
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0: play as well on Saturday, and you let us make that decision. That's why I don't read the newspaper, because it's garbage. And the editor that let it come out is garbage. Attacking an amateur athlete for doing everything right. And then you want to write articles about guys that don't do things right and downgrade them, the ones that do make plays. Are you kidding me? Where are we at in society today?
1: Indeed.
0: Come after me. I'm a man. I'm 40. I'm not a kid. Write something about me or our coaches. Don't write about a kid that does everything right, that's heart's broken, and then say that the coaches said he was scared. That ain't true. And then to say that we made that decision because Donovan Woods, because he threatened to transfer, that's not true. So get your facts straight.
1: Ooh,
0: and I hope someday you have a child and somebody downgrades them and belittles them, and Ooh. You have to look them in the eye and say, you know what? It's okay. They're supposed to be mature adults, but they're really not. Who's the kid here? Who's the kid here? Are you kidding me? That's all I got to say. It makes me want to puke.
2: Wow.
1: Boy, Lombardi used to end all his press conferences that way, too. He would look at all the writers out there and say, makes me want to puke, mister! And he would walk off.
2: Who was that?
3: That's Mike Gundy.
1: Yeah.
3: That is the head coach of Oklahoma State with the infamous line of, come after me, I'm a man.
1: I'm 40. Where's Mike Gundy now?
3: He's still at Oklahoma State.
1: Still there. Oh, yep. Nice. Yeah. So yep. Now he's what, 54?
3: Something like
1: that.
3: Yeah.
2: He was that wound up, what, 2 years into the job? You said it was 13 years ago.
3: Yeah, it was 2007. Yeah, Mike Gundy, I think he's got to be in his mid-50s now.
1: Yeah, sure.
3: He's known for the mullet now.
1: He's got one yet?
3: Oh, yeah. He's got a glorious mullet.
1: A glorious mullet.
3: Yeah, look up some pictures of Mike Gundy. It goes through phases. I don't know what it is right now. Would have appreciated a little
2: I don't know. He kind of

0: successful. They don't keep you around college programs unless you win.
1: Yeah, he's had some really good teams. They had a team in 2011 that almost went to the national championship. They were really good.
2: Yeah, it almost looks like that's a wig.
1: I know, right?
2: It's so ridiculous. It looks like he must put that. It's like a hat that he puts on when he heads out to the field with that stupid hair. You've got to be kidding, right? That looks dumb. Like, how could I play for that guy? How could I possibly?
1: Because he's a man. He's 40.
2: He's actually 53 now.
1: 53.
2: Yeah. Born August 12th. He and I are right next to each other birthday wise.
1: I don't know where that stands rant wise, but I've always been a big fan of it.
2: Lee Elia, Tommy Lasorda, you want to hear a rant, you go listen to those classics.
0: I think that's a classic.
1: I'm gonna send Rock one more that's up there, my favorites.
2: It's a family friendly rant because nothing has to be beeped. I like Tommy Lasorda talking about Kingman's performance. I like when he talks about Kurt Bavakwa. What's the other one? There's like three or four from Tommy. And of course Lee Elia ripping Cubs fans.
1: Yeah, you do bring that up a lot.
2: It is my hands down number one favorite rant. Hal McCray's rant is more visual because he clears his desk off and throws his phone and all that stuff when he was managing the Royals. Another good rant, but it's family friendly, is Jim Mora, playoffs.
1: Playoffs?
2: Yeah, playoffs. Yeah, that's
1: Denny Green, rest in peace.
2: That's a great one.
1: I'm going to play you one right now that I don't think you've heard before. This is going back in the archives. This, I believe, is from 2011. And this was the then head coach of Coastal Carolina. His name is David Bennett. And this was like a midweek press conference. All college football coaches give like a press conference on Monday or Tuesday. And this was his rant. And it's one of the more interesting ones.
3: Trying to get our two boys ready to carry them to golf tournament for practice, right? 12 cats live across the road. Our door's open. Screen's broke. We need to get a new screen door, but the screen's broke. So you can come in through the screen, but you can't get back out of it. I turn and look, there's a little kitty cat in our kitchen. So I said, what are you doing in here, little kitty cat? By that time, the cat turns, tries to get back out. That screen won't go that way. Cat starts going, meow, meow, all crazy. And I told our players, we need more dogs. Bo's barking in the back. I have to go shut Bo up. Mel's like, what's going on? I said, there's a cat in the house. Cat in the house? I said, yeah, there's a cat in the house. So I told our players, I tried to let it out the front door. Meow, meow. Cat's still going crazy in there. And I told our players, you need to be more like a dog. We don't need a bunch of cats in here. Meow, looking in the mirror. Do I look good? I got my extra bands on. I got my other shoes on. Be a dog. We don't need no meows. We don't need no cats. We need more dogs.
0: Time out. Stop.
2: All right, pause.
0: You know, after your 10 millionth pep talk or motivational speech, you've got to be searching around for something new to tell guys other than just fight, fight, fight. You know, hit, hit, hit, blah, blah, blah.
2: Mm-hmm.
0: Got to be a dog.
2: So you're okay with this?
0: He's probably, you know, might be at his wit's end for finding something.
1: I believe this season was his final season at Coastal Carolina in 2011.
0: Yeah. I'll give him a break.
1: Coastal Carolina was on national television last Friday night. They were playing the Fighting Camels from Campbell University. And
2: see, that's the matchup people want to see.
0: Campbell Camels.
2: That
1: Fighting Camels.
0: Yeah. Fighting.
2: Is it, again, whenever I hear fighting, is it a camel posed like the little Irish guy that Notre Dame has?
1: He is posed. He should be a little more feisty.
2: Can I put a camel head on that Irish dude?
0: Logo.
2: And there he is.
1: But, this game was all by itself. So ESPN put it on last Friday night. And, of course, they had to play that if Coastal Carolina's on national television.
2: Was that that's not even a rant. That's just a poor motivational speech.
1: I just think it
2: need more need more.

0: dogs.
1: He didn't really sound mad like while he was firing it off.
2: Do I look good?
1: A little irritated with his players.
0: All banded up. Do I look good? Look in the mirror. Then more dogs. More dogs in this here place.
2: Ain't no more kitty cats.
0: Bobby Knight, according to Todd, our official spotter of the Bob and Brian show, Todd says Bobby Knight once told a room full of... Bobby Knight once told a room full of reporters that they chose a profession one level removed from prostitution.
1: Well, he didn't say whether it was higher or lower on the chart either. Interesting.
0: Right.
2: Bobby Knight Game Face was one of my favorites. What's Game Face? He does.
0: Bobby Knight is just a horrible human being. He was difficult. And the reason he got away with it was because he won. And looking back, Bobby Knight is just a bad person.
2: I never understood. I mean, there are players that will, you know, defend him to the grave.
0: Yeah, Isaiah Thomas being one of them.
2: Yeah, Dan Dockett.
0: Isaiah Thomas is pretty low on my people, scale too.
2: And then he went down to I always get lost in all the Bobby Knight scandals. But he like choked a player, didn't he? That's the reason he got fired.
0: They had it on tape. It was
2: how about you don't choke kids? I don't know. Did you ever try?
0: Tried everything else.
2: Maybe you read a book.
0: And the art of choking.
2: Maybe the day before he choked a player, he tried the inspirational speech of telling them not to be cats and be like dogs, and it didn't work. So then he had to, you know, choke someone.
1: Here, I got one for you. Try this one on for size.
0: You going to play it?
1: Yeah, I've previewed it.
0: All right, you ready?
1: Yeah.
0: All right, here we go.
3: That's what I'm unhappy with. It has nothing to do with X's and O's. We got the worst group of seniors right now that I've ever been associated with. Their mentality's awful. Their attitude's awful. It's been their MO for the last 3 years. As you come out a game like this with no emotion, just flat, it's terrible. I mean, it's unheard of.
1: Lamar University. I don't know who that was.
2: Was that Bobby Knight's son?
0: Chris?
1: Possible.
0: Was it Chris Knight?
1: Have a look at that.
2: I don't know.
1: Guy.
2: Bobby Knight's son did coach at Lamar. I don't know if that was him, but Bobby Knight's son.
1: I think it is. Yeah.
0: Wow. There you go. The Knights, a 1-2 punch.
3: It has nothing to do with that.
4: It was just a bad game.
3: All right, let's go.
1: This is his player talking. He chases his player off of the podium.
3: I'm unhappy with these seniors. That's what I'm unhappy with. It has nothing to do with X's and O's. We got the worst group of seniors right now that I've ever been associated with.
1: The worst group of seniors.
0: He sounds a little Bill Clinton-y.
2: He did. That's what I was like. I was like, oh, no, are we doing politics here? Don't go down this road.
1: Sounds a little... like Bobby himself.
0: Pat Knight, not Chris Knight. I'm sorry.
1: Yeah.
2: Let's see. Go to Wikipedia. They always have answers for everything. On February 23rd, 2012, during a post-game press conference following a 62-52 loss to Stephen F. Austin University, go Lumberjacks, Knight berated his team seniors, saying that, in his opinion, they were the worst group of seniors he'd ever coached.
1: There we go.
2: Lamar.
1: No F-bombs. No.
2: Wait for this. This was 2012. All right, wait for this. Lamar went on to win the final three games of the season and the Southland Conference Division Championship. Though Knight never apologized for the comments, he said he was proud of the way his seniors responded, quote, they're the ones that deserve credit.
0: Then
2: they
0: it
2: went
0: worked.
2: To the NCAA then tournament that year.
0: Then is it brilliant on his part? For
2: maybe.
0: Doing that, running that guy off the podium, saying, get out of here.
1: I'd say the worst group of seniors ever.
0: Yeah.
2: In a post-game interview after losing to Vermont in 2012 in the NCAA tournament, Knight tearfully complimented his seniors, calling them the, quote, under the bus gang, referring to his earlier criticism of them. The funny thing is, so they, you know, he does this post. I didn't even remember this. He does this press conference, right? And they go to the NCAA tournament. The next two seasons, as head coach of the Lamar Cardinals, Pat Knight won a combined six games.
1: Ooh.
2: So maybe he wasn't that good of a coach.

0: You can register to see them live right now on the Hog app as Skillet is coming to the brand new Landmark Credit Union Live on October 17th. And not only will you win tickets, but you'll get a four-person premium box and vinyl room access for not only Skillet, but also Bill Murray on September 19th, Godsmack with Dorothy on October 20th, and Sabaton with Pop Evil November 21st. It's the Landmark Live Labor Day. Register now to win on the Hog app. Coming up, I've got some 3 days grace on the way. We'll keep it rolling with Motley Crue after this.
1: 1029 The Hog and Ewald Automotive salute the troops.
2: Hi, this is Dan Buttry, combat veteran of the Iraq War. Wauwatosa native and co-founder of Mission Barbecue, Bill Krause, opened their first restaurant on September 11, 2011, to mark the 10-year anniversary of 9/11. They did it to honor our nation's first responders and military as a way to help charitable organizations that focus on supporting this community. Mission Barbecue has donated over $47 million to these causes since 2011. Sadly, in September 2025, the Krause family would lose their son, Andrew, killed during an Army flight training exercise with the 160th Special Operations Regiment. This September, we remember all who were lost on 9/11 and in the line of duty ever since.
1: Ewald Automotive and 1029 The Hog remain committed to serving Southeastern.
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Soundgarden's going to reunite for a halftime show of the Seahawks game Wednesday night for the big NFL kickoff, and Taylor Momsen's going to handle the vocals. Big shoes to fill there, but she's done it before at the Rock and Roll Hall of Fame induction show for Soundgarden, and I got to say, she was bringing it, or giving her, one of the two, but it was good, so stay on your couch for halftime of that game. You don't want to miss it. Here's Black Hole Sun on the Hog.

It's Sir Alex Van Halen now, as he was knighted in the Netherlands. Gary Graff has more details on that. You can hear his music news in the Bob and Brian section at on the Hog app or at 1029thehog.com. Good morning. Rock here with you. And fall is coming quickly. You could gear up at the official Hog store. We've got Bob and Brian and Hog merchandise available. Hoodie.

0: hoodies, shirts, hats, mugs, even stuff for your dog. 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She's up next. We'll get her started with Alice in Chains. Thanks a lot for listening this morning. Have a great Labor Day. Don't burn your weenies.
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2: You want me to take a coaster that's been sitting on who knows what and putting on where I'm going to put my lips on that glass to drink?
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0: What is Wisconsin grilling for Labor Day? 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
2: Hi, this is Dan Buttrey, combat veteran of the Iraq War. 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Andrea was on a business trip in the World Trade Center's North Tower the morning of 9/11. She was on the phone checking in with her home office when suddenly the phone line disconnected. Gordon shared with us during a time of extreme pain over their loss, he knew he had to focus on 9/12 and every day after to honor Andrea's story. Today, you can visit an incredible 9/11 memorial in downtown Kewaskum, where the community came together to remember their fallen daughter and all who were lost that tragic day.
1: Ewald Automotive and 1029 The Hog remain committed to serving southeastern Wisconsin's.
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0: 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And then there's Sabaton with Pop Evil. That show is November 21st. 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

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Nobody agrees on food. 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

0: Do you buy band merch at concerts? I never used to, but I've noticed the last couple of years, I've been making a point to get a concert shirt because I missed so many opportunities to do so. I'm wearing my Tool t-shirt today. 1 week I realized, wow, every single day this week I wore some band merch from a concert. You know, we've got Hog merch, Bob and Brian merch as well. 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Thanks, Borna. 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There's something for your dog. 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

0: John Bon Jovi will fit right into tomorrow's All Request Liquid Lunch, which will be doing it this time. It's Actors Day tomorrow. So rockers that have made TV and film appearances is going to be your liquid lunch theme. So start thinking about that.
1: 1029 The Hog and Ewald Automotive salute the troops.
2: Hi, this is Dan Buttry, combat veteran of the Iraq War. Wauwatosa native and co-founder of Mission Barbecue, Bill Krause, opened their first restaurant on September 11, 2011, to mark the 10-year anniversary of 9/11. They did it to honor our nation's first responders and military as a way to help charitable organizations that focus on supporting this community. Mission Barbecue has donated over $47 million to these causes since 2011. Sadly, in September 2025, the Krause family would lose their son, Andrew, killed during an Army flight training exercise with the 160th Special Operations Regiment. This September, we remember all who were lost on 9/11 and in the line of duty ever since.
1: Ewald Automotive and 1029 The Hog remain committed to serving Southeastern.
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Guns N' Roses have made movie cameos. Anthony Kiedis was Tone in Point Break. Of course, Flea, Back to the Future 3. That is tomorrow's Liquid Lunch theme. Rockers that have made TV and movie cameos.

0: As you've been hearing us talk about your chance to see Bill Murray during our landmark live Labor Day, and you thought you were going to see the actor-comedian. No, that right there is Bill Murray. Featuring A Day to Remember, Always Let You Down. Remember the band Attack Attack back in the day? Caleb from Beartooth was in it. Well, so was Bill Murray. He was the rhythm guitarist. 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
2: You're not going to believe it, Mandy. 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

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Round two winner of Fuel Your Summer. They're playing Kohl Center Madison October 11th.

0: This time tomorrow, we'll be killing a half hour for your chance to win tickets to see Tom Morello and Bill Murray. Those tickets also included in our landmark live Labor Day, Bill Murray, September 19th, Skillet, October 17th, Godsmack with Dorothy, October 20th, and Sabaton with Pop Evil, November 21st. 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
1: Brian in the morning. 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
2: after your big long Labor Day weekend. We'll talk hurricanes and burned hot dogs.

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0: room access for four different shows. Bill Murray, September 19th. Skillet, October 17th. Godsmack with Dorothy, October 20th. And Sabaton with Pop Evil, November 21st. 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Enter right now for that on the Hog app. More of those Bill Murray tickets as well as Tom Morello tickets tomorrow when we kill a half hour at 2 o'clock. And make sure you're signed up to be the Hoghead of the day, because you never know when concert tickets might be attached to that prize pack.
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Nobody agrees on food. Again. 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

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Good afternoon. I'm born a happy Labor Day to you. Hopefully you got the day off or some time off to relax a little bit. That's what it's all about. For family and friends. Foo Fighters on The Hog.

0: Collective Soul on Milwaukee's 102.9 The Hog. So Brewers hosting the Cubs right now at AmFam Field. Kind of reverse schedule of last week. They got the Cubs at home for three, day off Thursday. Then they welcome in the Cincinnati Reds this weekend at AmFam Field.
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2: Hi, this is Dan Buttrey, combat veteran of the Iraq War. A few years ago, I had the honor of meeting Gordon Haberman, father to Andrea Haberman. Andrea was on a business trip in the World Trade Center's North Tower the morning of 9/11. She was on the phone checking in with her home office when suddenly the phone line disconnected. Gordon shared with us during a time of extreme pain over their loss, he knew he had to focus on 9/12 and every day after to honor Andrea's story. Today, you can visit an incredible 9/11 memorial in downtown Kewaskum, where the community came together to remember their fallen daughter and all who were lost that tragic day.
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0: crew. It's Milwaukee's 102.9 The Hog. I'm born a happy Labor Day to you. Hopefully you're enjoying some time off. 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I mean, you wear shorts through the fall and into winter. It's Wisconsin. 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

0: Bush and Glycerine on 102.9 The Hog. Happy Labor Day to you. I'm Bornham. Enjoy, you know, September with all the good sports that's going to be on, with Brewers making a run to the postseason. You got Packer season kicking off Sunday, Packers and Vikings, and NFL Wednesday night, Seattle and New England, Super Bowl rematch.
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1: There's a Dorothy, tremendous vocalist. She is playing with Godsmack Landmark Credit Union Live on October 20th. 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Four-person box seats, vinyl room access to hang out before the show, which is a tremendous spot inside Landmark Credit Union Live. They did a great job with that room. You also go to Bill Murray, Skillet, Sabaton, and Pop Evil, along with the Godsmack show. So enter in the Hog app.
2: 1029 The Hog and Ewald Automotive salute the troops.
3: Hi, this is Dan Buttrey, combat veteran of the Iraq War. Wauwatosa native and co-founder of Mission Barbecue, Bill Krause, opened their first restaurant on September 11, 2011, to mark the 10-year anniversary of 9/11. They did it to honor our nation's first responders and military as a way to help charitable organizations that focus on supporting this community. Mission Barbecue has donated over $47 million to these causes since 2011. Sadly, in September 2025, the Krause family would lose their son, Andrew, killed during an Army flight training exercise with the 160th Special Operations Regiment. This September, we remember all who were lost on 9/11 and in the line of duty ever since.
2: Ewald Automotive and 1029 The Hog remain committed to serving Southeastern.
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0: Ever wonder how people decide where to spend their money? It usually starts with a simple search. Mary just moved to town. She's looking for a local coffee shop. What does she do? Well, she pulls out her phone and types best coffee shop near me. And instantly, Google gives her a whole bunch of options. She doesn't click the first name she sees. She looks for something familiar, something she's seen before. 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

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We're going to have Maynard back with this band again, Starless,

0: Beastie Boys on Milwaukee's 102.9 The Hog. 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Food's great.
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0: all the best for the Scorpions. They're postponing the rest of their 2026 dates, citing unforeseen circumstances, including a residency they had in Las Vegas at the end of the month, which they'll postpone to September of 2027.
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0: 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I am
1: Tuesday, I have your chance to win tickets to Tom Morello and Bill Murray during Kill a Half Hour at 2 o'clock. 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